0: Welcome on back, BetMGM tonight, Westwood One Sports. I'm Pat Boyle, she's Kate Constable. The phone number to join the show, 310-840-4910. Again, that's 310-840-4910. Let's get you a quick baseball scoreboard update here before we pivot and talk some football, waiting on LeBron's decision. We're not going to wait all damn show. So if you like runs and you like home runs, Kate, tonight might be the night for you, especially with the games that we previewed here. Guardians Twins, very interesting series, very juicy series in that very crowded and packed AL Central. We talked about how good Joe Ryan has been this game. How about he's given up five home runs tonight? Five in one game. Four innings, 10 hits, eight runs allowed for a guy that entered the game with a 2.85 ERA. That has ballooned more than half a point. Guardians lead the Twins 9-2. They've got home runs from Rocchio, Hoskins, Halpin, Bazana, Hoskins again, Halpin again. I mean, hey, they smashed Joe Ryan, and they're smashing the Twins 9-2. What a night for the Guardians. A lot of home runs.
1: I mean, what a night for Joe Ryan, or lack thereof. Boy, that is a brutal, brutal outing. So much for my handicap of, well, Twins have the pitching advantage tonight with Joe Ryan on the mound. Yeah, that crashed and burned pretty quick. Brutal. And the total in this game was 7.5. They had eight runs in the second inning combined. So if you bet the over in Cleveland and Minnesota, that was an easy win for you.
0: Yes, you are correct. I mean, that's talk about sweat-free. Phillies lead the Dodgers 4-1. They had a big second inning against Emmett Sheehan. Had a Rincona's double, sac fly, and then a two-run bomb from Trey Turner. Dodgers got one back on a double play, but Christopher Sanchez looking pretty darn good tonight. Four innings, four hits, one run, six strikeouts. Phillies lead the Dodgers 4-1 in the bottom of the fourth. And again, Shohei Ohtani scratched already from his start that he was going to make in this series. Yankees and the Pirates, it's looking like, it doesn't look like a football score, but definitely doesn't look like a baseball score in the fourth inning. 8-5 Yankees in the fourth inning. Jazz Chisholm's already got two bombs and five RBIs. Braxton Hashcraft, three innings, nine hits, seven runs, and Ryan Weathers not too much better. Three innings, seven hits, five runs, five earned runs. But again, Yankees winning a slugfest, 8-5 in the Bronx. And then let's get one more quick update here, because we talked about the Red Sox, winners of 13 in a row entering tonight, and the Orioles, winners of 7 in a row. Something had to give. This has been a good one. It's been back and forth. Baltimore jumped up early. Red Sox then scored three unanswered to take the lead back. Sac fly, an infield single, a double. And then you had a single, a solo shot from Christian Encarnacion-Strand. So it's 3-2 Red Sox right now in the top of the sixth. They're trying to make it 14 straight wins. And yeah, because it's definitely worth mentioning the Miz on the mound tonight. The Brewers lead the Mets 3-1. Freddie Peralta going up against his former team, and I thought maybe this would be enough to snap him out of a funk. Now he's already given up a three spot. Turang with a double, Mitchell with a single, and then Pratt with a home run. The Mets did score a run off Jacob Mizorowski, but it was unearned because the Brewers made an error in the inning that the Mets scored their run the last half inning. So three innings, three hits, no earned for the Miz, and five strikeouts. Feels like that's the only runs he gives up, Kate, is when they're unearned because his defense screws up.
1: Yeah, pretty much. I'm sorry, Pat. I'm distracted here because I'm trying to figure out why this Cubs game is delayed when I live about half a mile from Wrigley Field and I don't know what's going on. There's no weather going on. Like, why are we delayed?
0: Combs put in our show chat an hour ago. Cubs Tigers might get banged, already delayed, but there's another band of storms coming through an hour or so after these end. But you are in the Windy City and you're saying there's you're looking no out rain. Your window like, when you got nothing, huh?
1: The sky looks a little funky, so like maybe it's coming, but there's nothing right now. So I don't know. But yeah, in terms of the Miz, like, yeah, he doesn't give up anything. It's his defense that gives up stuff. I'm with you there.
0: I'm glad you're with me. You know, again, that's funny because the only people that get to be wrong more than us, sports talk radio hosts, Even though I talk about, we're not really a sports betting show, but BetMGM does sponsor the title of the show. So the only people that get to be wrong more than us are the weathermen and the weatherwoman.
1: Yep.
0: And could they be wrong? Kate, I don't know. I guess we're going to find out in short order. But yeah, that is why the Cubbies game is delayed. And Combs says radar doesn't look good. The radar didn't look good in my neck of the woods on Saturday. It was supposed to be, it was a big red, all red for like 2 hours straight. It barely rained. My one friend was going to, we were going to do something on Saturday. He's like, oh dude, I just got like the flash flood warning and the tornado warning. It was nothing.
1: Yeah.
0: So trust me, I normally rely on the radar, but that radar ain't always right.
1: First pitch, 7:35 for the Cubbies.
0: There you go. That's but 5 minutes.
1: In 5 minutes. There we go.
0: Getting play ball, baby. Underway.
1: Play ball. Gotta love it.
0: All right, let's talk a little football. So we've got, let's see, when do your Bears start training camp? Kate, do you know the date off the top of your head?
1: That's a good question. Training camp schedule, the 27th.
0: Yeah, it looks like veterans reporting on July 28th. So that is, yeah, it's all right. So they got another week.
1: About a week.
0: You got another week here.
1: Which is like, football's here, Pat. Are you for real that like the Hall of Fame game is in 13 days?
0: Let's see.
1: It's always the first weekend.
0: It's Thursday, August 6th. So that's 17 days. So a little bit further. I'm kind of pushing a lot of these dates up. I feel like I'm like, everybody's in training camp like this week or like the beginning. There's most teams, it's like the 28th, 27th, 28th, 29th. So we're about
1: right
0: a week.
1: Around the corner.
0: I mean, again, a couple of teams had their rookies report over the weekend. So that's exciting. But yeah, football is around the corner. I don't know. I need it here now. And I need it here now, Kate, because amongst many other things, I just need to find out how right I'm going to be because I am going to be right. But I need to find out how right I'm going to be on Caleb Williams and the Bears taking a big step back this year, especially with that defense, a defense that relied completely on interceptions and fourth quarter comebacks and miracle 2 minute, game winning drives. So I need to know how right I'm going to be. Like, are the Bears just going to flat out miss the playoffs, which I think is coming here? Or could I be dead wrong and they will defend their division title? The Detroit Lions are favored to win this division. The Bears have the third longest odds here, Kate. And how confident? I feel like I've asked you this a little bit in passing a couple weeks ago, but we're right up against it here for training camp. Now that the team is fully together, there's no more moves to be made. Everybody's in order. Everybody's in place. How confident are you ahead of this Chicago Bears season here?
1: I am kind of with you, Pat. I'm not super confident. I'm confident that like we have the quarterback, we have the coach, that duo, and I'm confident in a lot of our other the other players and personnel on this team. But like, it's not that easy in the National Football League, right? Like, it never is. And all of a sudden, you go from being a team that hasn't won much over the last couple of seasons, outside obviously of last year, to being a team that won the division last year and is now having.

0: All right. I mean, I don't know. Maybe we don't need to get sidetracked with that. I want to hear your non-major sports GOAT Mount Rushmore. So any sport that's not basketball, baseball, football, hockey.
1: Yeah. I think you have to start Michael Phelps. Like, greatest Olympian of all time. He has to be on there. I think you have to. I think Messi's on there for soccer. Maybe when it's all said and done, Messi isn't the best. But as of right now, if we're talking right now, I think Messi has to be on your Mount Rushmore for that. Tennis. And I mean, there are plenty of men's tennis players, but I think Serena Williams deserves to be on a Mount Rushmore. I mean, she 23 Grand Slam titles, dominated for 2 decades. And then if you get into some track and field, like, how do you not have Usain Bolt, fastest man in the world? I think Bolt has to be on there. 8 Olympic gold medals, fastest guy in the world.
0: That's honestly, I wasn't thinking Usain Bolt. And you want to know what I had written down? I have Michael Phelps. I had Serena Williams. I had Leo Messi. And then I couldn't pick between Novak Djokovic and Tiger Woods. I have to have Tiger on mine.
1: Tiger was my honorable mention. Yeah.
0: So go ahead.
1: No, I think Tiger's very fair to have on any Mount Rushmore. Like, I just didn't have enough space on the mountain. On the mountain.
0: Yeah, you only got 4 faces.
1: Yeah.
0: Yeah, for me, I think I would put Serena in over Djokovic. I know Novak's got 24 Grand Slam titles, and he played in an era with both Federer and Nadal, but I would like to get I would like to get a woman in there, if possible,
1: some
0: and Serena with the 23 Grand Slam titles,
1: yeah.
0: I think is remarkable. I think it's incredible. It's remarkable. So I would put Serena in there, and then I would go Michael Phelps, Tiger Woods, Messi as my 4. Usain Bolt, though, great choice, because, fastest man in the world, all the gold medals. Yeah, the Olympians is where it gets tough, because I know that they have the world championships for track, and I couldn't tell you off the top of my head how many of those Usain Bolt won, but we know they're gold medals, and I can't tell you how many world championships of swimming Michael Phelps won, but what did he win, 30 medals? How many gold, 15 gold medals did Michael Phelps
1: total
0: win?
1: Total Olympic medals, 23 gold. That's insane.
0: 28 Olympic medals, 23 of them gold. Unbelievable. I can't imagine we ever see that again in swimming. Who knows?
1: There's no way.
0: I mean,
1: there's no way.
0: Feels like the world. It's not like we go decades without the world records getting broken. I feel like we see world records get broken. I mean, every 4 years, or if not every 8 years in swimming. So who knows? Maybe somebody will find a way to overthrow Michael Phelps's achievements. I don't see how, because it was dominance. It was every 4 years for 12 years. He won almost everything. Almost every race he was in, he won. And it was like all the team events that he was in, he basically won as well. So, no disagreements with me on Phelps. No disagreements with me on Messi. I'd have Serena over Djokovic as the tiebreaker, because I wouldn't put 2 tennis players on there. So then it comes down to Usain Bolt or Tiger Woods. I would have Tiger, and you picked Usain Bolt, which I think is fair. I think it's a good list.
1: Yeah. I do too. I don't think
0: Combs says Messi, Tiger Woods, Serena, and Djokovic. So leaving out Michael Phelps. Combs, not a big swimming fan. Combs, why would you omit Michael Phelps?
2: Just because, I mean, look, he was definitely dominant, and there's going to be somebody that's left off of this list, right? Like, for
0: he's the most decorated Olympian of all time.
2: I understand that. I get it. But what you've seen Djokovic do, what you've seen Serena do in their sport, what you've seen Tiger do in his sport, what you've seen Messi do in his sport, I just think for me, that outweighs. For me, my honorable mention is Michael Phelps, the same way, you guys have, Usain Bolt or Tiger outside of yours. Somebody's going to get left off, and there's probably some that we're thinking of. That we're not thinking of that are also left off this list, that once we hear a name, we're like, oh yeah, you know what? I didn't even think of that, but it's just,
1: Muhammad
2: there's
1: Ali.
2: Going to be, you can only put 4. So what's that?
1: Muhammad Ali, like, does he need to be on a list somewhere?

0: I agree, Limu.
1: It's really quite simple.
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18: 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Talking about LeBron and the watch we are all on. I believe he makes his decision tomorrow. I have no inside information other than he was waiting for the World Cup to be done. That way, all the attention before camps open up in the National Football League can be, he's got all the attention on him right now. Also, speaking of the NFL, we were asking you earlier, which NFL quarterback has to carry the most load, has the most on their back, based on the rest of that lineup, the rest of that roster? 310-840-4910.

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20: Even for people who fall asleep easily, staying asleep can be difficult. You wake up, your mind starts to race, you can't turn those thoughts off. Sleep experts say there are a few things you can try. Cognitive shuffling. That's when you choose a random, impersonal, non-emotional word. Then for each letter of that word, think of as many words that begin with each letter as you can before moving on to the next one. It distracts your brain from stress. It also mimics the fragmented thought patterns that usually occur as you drift off to sleep. Sensory grounding is something else. That's when you work through things you can hear, feel, see, smell, or taste. That helps you to be in the moment instead of dwelling on the past or the future, or just do a mental walkthrough of a place you know well. Familiar but neutral imagery that can calm the brain. I'm Dr. Sanjay Gupta, helping you live a better life.
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17: Thanks for hanging out, wrapping up the show. Maybe I'll hang out, see Drake, see Toll when he comes in a couple of hours for the morning show here on Westwood One. I'm in for Linnell Willingham. He's back in tomorrow. Thanks for letting me be a part of your night, man. It's been fun. My first overnight show in my 27 years of being on the radio, whether I've done mornings, middays, afternoons, nights. It's the first time I have ever done overnight. It's been fun. I appreciate everybody who has jumped in, and now I'm probably going to anger you. Not with my words, not with anything I have to say, but there's been, for some reason, and I'm not 100% sure why, but there are a lot of these athletes that are coming on these podcasts these days, and they're talking about how much money they don't have. Have you seen this? Like, breaking down where their $100 million contract goes. This is really going to anger you. Like here's Odell Beckham Jr. on a podcast talking about where his big money contract went to.
18: I always explain this to people. Like, bro, you give somebody a five-year, $100 million contract, right? What is it really? It's 5 years for 60. You're getting taxed. Do the math. That's 12 a year, you know, that you have to spend, use, save, invest, flaunt, like whatever, however, it, just being real. I'm gonna buy a car, I'm gonna give my mom a house, I'm gonna do, everything costs money. If you're spending $4 million a year, that's really 40 million over 5 years, 8 a year, you know? And now you start breaking

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0: 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It gets a lot better than that. Right, Todd? 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
6: 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High in the left field. 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
7: 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Is Boston over 500 yet? 14-game winning streak, and I don't know if they're over 500.
8: They are now 51-48, six games out of first.
7: Okay, so they're three games over 500 after winning 14 in a row. And you don't have any player you can probably name in the starting lineup on that team. No household names when you think of it with Boston. But 14 in a row. Yeah, Paul?
8: Can anyone guess which team has the worst record in baseball as of today? Off the top of your head.
7: Oh, man. Marlins.
8: There's two teams tied with 40 wins.
7: Okay. Marvin?
9: The Rockies?
8: Bloop. Colorado Rockies, 40-62. They've been outscored by 94 runs this season.
7: Remember when they had to put the baseballs in a humidor? Like, what happened to that? Like, do they need to bring that back, the altitude that we're going to juice up the numbers? Who's the other team?
8: The LA Angels are 40-61. However, the Angels in the West are only 11 games out.
7: Yes, Marvin.
9: What happened to the Rockies? They felt like the National League version of the Mariners, where they were like a newer team. They were cool. They have a big cat, Galarraga.
7: Andrés Galarraga.
9: Vinny Castillo. Larry Walker.
7: Yes, Larry Walker.
9: Coors Field? Come on. What happened?
7: Yeah, Paul.
8: Your Rockies have been in the playoffs four times in the past 20 seasons.
7: Yikes.
10: Stat of the day, stat of the day, stat of the day, stat of the day. Here comes that what? Stat of the day.
7: Andrew in Washington. Hi, Andrew. Welcome back.
11: Good morning, Dan Dennett. Thanks for taking my phone call. I wanted to hit on something from last week and then talk about LeBron a little bit. I have a stat of the day. Last week, exciting news, Tony Reale going to host a show while your daughter gets married, and that was really exciting. I was really hoping he'd come and do a guest appearance on the show, and maybe, just maybe, we can get

0: Princey's all nervous now because he thinks he's lost my invitation to Drew Brees Hall of Fame induction.
1: I was looking everywhere. I don't recall anything like that. When he said that, I'm like, oh my God, did I put that in the wrong place? Did I throw it out by accident?
0: Where did he send it to, Tom?
1: I have no idea. I reached out to his agent and told him that it came up in the conversation. Can you resend it? Or
0: he was serious that he's sending me an invitation, correct?
1: Oh, absolutely.
0: Okay.
1: His agent said that he'll get right on it. There was definitely an invitation, and they're going to check the address and see what happened.
0: I still have my invitation from Reggie Jackson. He sent me an invitation to Cooperstown many, many, many, many years ago. Yeah, Dill.
2: I thought he was saying, like, when he asked you during the interview, he's like, yeah, you want to come? I thought that's the invitation he was talking about.
0: Oh, yeah, Paulie.
3: I don't think I'd heard the Reggie Jackson story before. That's all time.
0: We developed a relationship. I didn't have a relationship when he was playing. Not a great relationship, because he was really tough on the media. And I remember I met him. And we had a great conversation. And he said, look, you're one of the few people in this business that I trust to make this a better game, you know, to hold people accountable. Like, he was very generous with his compliments because of SportsCenter. And I'd stayed in touch with him. In fact, I texted him like 2 weeks ago, just to see how he was doing. And he said, I hope you're still the gatekeeper. I hope you're still, you know, doing this, protecting sports. So he sent me this beautiful invitation and it had Cooperstown on it, and I saved it. I was very honored by that. Let's see. Chad in South Carolina. Hi, Chad. What do you have for me today?
4: Dan, it is an honor and a privilege, and the Danettes, it's an honor and a privilege to be on this show. 6'3.5" and an unfulfilling 145.
0: Unfulfilling. All right.
4: Dan, I wanted to tell you, me and the wife put an offer up for a house for the first time last Friday, and it got accepted. So obviously we're going through the closing steps and the inspections and the whole nine yards. But I got to come out to the car. I was at work and went to smoke a cigarette and just kind of reflect on it. And obviously you were on the radio and Darius was on. Darius dropped his single, I Believe. And, you know, Dan, I'm telling you, I kind of looked like you at what you're going to look like at your daughter's wedding. I got a little teary-eyed, bud. But it's an honor and a privilege to be on the show. Shout out to Patrick outside of Nashville. The ball's in your court now. And love you, bud.
0: All right. Well, thank you, Chad. Yeah, I'm extremely proud of Darius. I am. He's been a friend for a long, long time. And we reminisced about this a couple of years ago. I was hosting the Super Bowl, and he was performing at the Super Bowl at an event. And he's texting me as I'm hosting, and then I was texting him when he finished up with his performance. And here we were. We crossed paths in 1994, and we've stayed in touch.

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1: Welcome on back. 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I'm Pat Boyle. She's Kate Constable. 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All righty, we nearly went a perfect 5-for-5 yesterday. We will attempt to do it again. And if I get my streak up to 4 and Monty goes 0-for tonight, we'll have a tie for the best percentage on this show. Just past 6:45 p.m. Eastern. You know what that means. Let's go streaking.
2: We won a game yesterday. We win one today. That's 2 in a row. We win one tomorrow. That's called a winning streak. It has happened before.
3: We're going streaking!
1: All righty. You know the premise by now. We go around the room and everybody on the crew picks one batter they think will correctly get a hit. And your player gets a hit. You get a tally on your streak. I'm our longest active streaker right now at 3. Combs is at 1. He came through with Murakami yesterday. Monty's at 1. He came through with Yordan Alvarez. Kate's at 1. She came through with Brian Reynolds. And then our guy Lee in our Westwood One studios, looking to start a new streak here today. So I'll start us off. I'm going to Atlanta. Going back to another Brave. I went Ozzie Albies yesterday. Give me the reigning National League Rookie of the Year tonight. The catcher, Drake Baldwin, batting leadoff, hitting .273 on the season. Going up against Walker Buehler on the bump tonight for San Diego, who has just been atrocious. I mean, think about Walker Buehler and the pitcher he used to be versus the pitcher that he is now.

0: All right, Pat. I like it. I like Baldwin for you. I'm going to go with Chandler Simpson. Rays and Blue Jays, we just talked about. Kevin Gausman. Chandler Simpson has hit him really well throughout his career. 583. He's 7 for 12. Two doubles in that stretch as well. And Simpson's got a hit in all but three games this entire month. So I'm gonna go with Chandler Simpson to increase my streak to two tonight.
1: That's right. And Kate, not to disrespect you, again, I know that you fill in very often on this show, and we love you and we appreciate you. And if there is somebody that has the best percentage for anybody that's been on the show, it's you. 7 out of 8.
0: That's right.
1: So 88%, which is better than me and Monty. So whatever that's
0: Hell
1: worth.
0: yeah.
1: See if you can get it
0: Let's
1: to
0: go.
1: 8 out of 9 lifetime. So there you go. All right, let's go to producer Brandon Combs. Combs, you got off the schneid yesterday. Can you push it to two in a row? Who you rocking with?
2: I hope so. I'm gonna go with the red hot Nico Hoerner. The guy has 12 hits in his last 5 games. So I love Nico tonight going up against Framber Valdez and the Detroit Tigers. Nico never lets me down, except for every time I pick him. So hopefully this time's different.
1: All right, finally, our video producer, the owner and operator of batters-box.com, the goatee, Michael Montgomery. Monty, who are you going with?
3: Kind of a layup here, going James Wood in Colorado. Don't really have to say much more than that, but I'm gonna. 10th highest rated hitter on my board tonight. Elite matchup against Michael Lorenzen. Lorenzen has really struggled against lefties. 338 average, OPS near 1,000. 5-star pitch mix rating for Wood, too, hitting well against 87% of Lorenzen's pitches. Like I mentioned, he's in Colorado. All of these metrics do not factor that in, so give him a huge another bump there. I think he's definitely getting a hit tonight.
1: All right. And then finally, our guy in our West Woodland studios, Lee Delap. Lee, who are you going with, brother?
4: I'll stay in Colorado, but I'm going to go on the other side. I'm going with our guy, Hunter Goodman. He's batting third against Carson Palmquist, who is not great. Righty versus lefty, he's batting third. I know he went 0 for 3 yesterday, but he did have those 3 homers the game before that in Cincy, or event against Cincy. So give me Hunter Goodman to get back in the hitting column for me.
1: There you go, the good man. Lee's going with Hunter Goodman. Monty going with James Wood. Combs going with Nico Hoerner. Kate's going Chandler Simpson. I'm going Drake Baldwin. We'll see if we can go 5 for 5. All right, take a short break. Get your phone calls and your texts in at 310-840-4910. We're going to talk some more football when we come back, because as we mentioned before, the Arizona Cardinals ain't the only team reporting to training camp tomorrow. Are the Panthers getting disrespected again? 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

0: Antonacci delivers this one into center field. Peters, he will be sent home. And the White Sox tie the game here in this fifth inning. An RBI single from Sam Antonacci. Benintendi, fair ball down the line. One run scores. Murakami waving in more. Here comes Vargas to throw to second. A three-run double for Andrew Benintendi. And he gives the Sox the lead for the first time tonight here in Texas.
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2: Pardon me. Welcome on back. BetMGM tonight, Westwood One Sports. I'm Pat Boyle. She's Kate Constable. We got plenty of football text that we will get back to at the top of the hour if you want to join the show where we're talking Panthers, expectations for them and Bryce Young this season. Then we got into Falcons. We were talking to Cardinals earlier on in the show. If you want to weigh in on your thoughts on those teams ahead of this season and how good or bad you think they will be, 310-840-4910. But we're going to talk a little baseball here. That was credit of CHSN there. That was the White Sox tying the game yesterday and then taking the lead as they end up smoking the Texas Rangers 10-3.

0: Antonacci, who you heard in one of those highlights, hitting nearly 300. Murakami is healthy now. Miguel Vargas is an all-star. This team, this White Sox team, we've been talking about it for a couple of weeks. We got to take them seriously. Now, Kate, they're not that far off from maybe getting the number one seed in the American League. It's stunning more and more by the day how good the White Sox have been.
1: Four games back, Pat. They have the third best record in the American League. You're talking in the same category of the Tampa Bay Rays, the Yankees. When was the last time we threw the White Sox into a conversation with either of those two teams? Like, usually it's those two teams that we're talking about midway through the season, at the end of the season, come postseason. And well, the White Sox, you know, their season's been over a third of the way through. And to be talking about the Chicago White Sox now in the same conversation as those other teams and sitting above teams like the Red Sox and the Guardians and the, you know, the Rangers, Orioles, all of that stuff. It's impressive. So I don't think this White Sox squad is going anywhere, especially with how they've been hitting. Losing Kyle Teal yesterday, not ideal, just for, you know, added for the depth in the lineup and all of that. I don't know how long he's going to be out, but I certainly think that there's a path where Chicago, maybe earning the number one seed or the number one spot rather in the American League is a stretch, but you know, remaining top four or five in the entire league, I think that's certainly doable.
0: Kate, they only won 60 games last year. They're gonna surpass that win total in the next 2 weeks. They won. Remember how bad they were in 2024. They only won 41 games. Past that. In the middle of July. That's how bad this team has been for the last couple of years. We're talking them and the Rockies, the laughingstocks of baseball. And here they are, just continuing to get better, beat teams that were supposed to be playoff teams going into the season, and they just keep winning with a pitching staff that has zero household names and with a lineup that just continues to grow before our very eyes. So kudos to the White Sox. We had to give them some credit. All right, we're going to go back to talking some football next. 310-840-4910. Is it going to be a three-peat for Philly in the NFC East? I'm Pat Boyle. She's Kate Constable. 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
6: Even for people who fall asleep easily, staying asleep can be difficult. You wake up, your mind starts to race, you can't turn those thoughts off. Sleep experts say there are a few things you can try. Cognitive shuffling. That's when you choose a random, impersonal, non-emotional word. Then for each letter of that word, think of as many words that begin with each letter as you can before moving on to the next one. It distracts your brain from stress. It also mimics the fragmented thought patterns that usually occur as you drift off to sleep. Sensory grounding is something else. That's when you work through things you can hear, feel, see, smell, or taste. That helps you to be in the moment instead of dwelling on the past or the future. Or just do a mental walkthrough of a place you know well. Familiar but neutral imagery that can calm the brain. I'm Dr. Sanjay Gupta, helping you live a better life.
7: 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It appears by its own numbers, the U.S. government seems insolvent. 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Add it all up, and it looks like the U.S. owes more than $130 trillion it doesn't have. 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
10: The flag has been thrown. Belton with the block. They're looking the other way. Carter Wolf and entourage. Keenan Allen will trip him up.
11: Nine guys stacked inside.
10: Two tight ends. Second down goal. Dart. Shovel pass. Caught. That's touchdown. Theo Johnson. And they need the 45 of the Giants. Herbert. Here's the pressure. Down he goes. Brian Burns. Big time sack. Losing 16.
12: Play action. Dart. End zone. Wide open. Touchdown. Theo Johnson. And so for the second straight week, the Giants score a touchdown on their opening drive.
13: Johnson on the nub side, the back end of the formation, one-on-one.
12: Looking his way, and it's caught for a touchdown. Johnson does it again.
14: Dart, he can run.